0: necessarily the way you finish. 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
1: Prop it up.
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0: 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Jared, we start with you with something you like.
3: I'm going to go to this UNLV Memphis game. Exciting game, actually. Again, I think of the games this weekend, this one actually flies under the radar because the winner, I think, is in pretty good spot for that G6 automatic berth. We know how much we love automatic berths here in the college football playoffs, but we'll get to that later. Jaden Thomas, over 84.5 rushing yards. He ran for over 1,000 last year on just 148 carries. That is 7 yards per tote. That yards per carry was second among all players who rushed for 1,000 or more last year. So he doesn't need a whole lot of carries to get to 85. He regularly achieved this number last year on very modest volume. He had 131 on 7 carries against Colorado State last year. Had 103 against Nevada on 11 carries. So he only needs about 12 or 13 carries to reach this number. And I think it's a good Dan Mullen offense. Jackson Arnold's the new quarterback. I think they're going to run a lot of RPO schemes. So Jaden Thomas, over 84.5 rushing yards, is my prop of the day.
4: All right, give me Uzma Kroma to have a huge game for Florida State. I think he's going to have 90-plus rushing yards, but right now on Underdog Sports, you can grab him at 77.5 rushing yards. I'm taking the higher than on that prop. And here's the reason why. New Mexico State allowed over 160-plus yards rushing per game last year. They walk into Tallahassee as 30-point underdogs. This is going to be a walloping. I think this is one of those games that sets up for a huge amount of rushing attack and rushing volume for the Seminoles. So give me Uzma Kroma for the over 77.5 rushing yards today.
0: Okay, you know, I'll crank it up with college football when week one rolls around, but week zero just doesn't do it for me, you know? So I'm going to look to baseball. I'm looking at Pete Alonso, who's swinging a hot bat, scorching hot bat. He's hitting over 500 right now, average-wise, in this recent hot streak. Give me over 1.5 total bases for Pete Alonso is what I'm going to go with right there. I think he gets it done today against the A's. All right, coming up next, we look at new faces in new places.
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17: 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The Three Tailgaters are also brought to you by Lamarck Ford and Lamarck Lincoln, by Lifegate Church in Metairie, by Bergeron Automotive in Metairie, by Premier Automotive locations throughout the New Orleans area, Game On Social Hub, John Curtis Christian School in River Ridge, Life Resources Ministries, by Francesca by Katie's in Lakeview, by the New Orleans Bowl, and by Rhino Shield Mid-South. 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
4: 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Hope you can take care of business by checking in with us. Rudy Dixon, our producer, we're here until noon, and we'll hit every topic there is. High school, college, Saints, Pelicans, Squadron, you name it, we'll do it. And again, for you to participate, it's 504-438-1067. Truly, the Three Tailgaters this morning, it always is with my co-host, Ro Brown, myself, and you, but then we add a third tailgater as a host in Lenny Van Gilder, who will join us in hour number two from 106.7 The Ticket and Crescent City Sports. Well, we get things started, though, with my Hall of Fame cohort and great friend, Ro Brown, who joins us at least for the first hour. He will be on assignment in hour number two, but it's a good assignment. Ro Malice, good morning to you.
10: Hello, Kenneth. Can you hear me?
4: I can hear you fine, buddy. I know you're
10: all right. Just wanted
4: you're
10: going to
4: be
10: sure,
4: in transit. I know. Yeah, look, you got some special duties to take care of this morning at a special institution, right?
10: Well, yeah, you know, every now and then, maybe twice a year, some of the old people like me from WDSU-TV, you know, all retirees, you know, and everything.
4: Yeah,
10: and,
4: right.
10: You know, we got our canes and our walkers and all that good stuff. But every now and then they put something together every year just, you know, just to hang with each other, so to speak.
4: Yeah.
10: And so, yeah, I need to be there for that. You know, I can't go to all of them because I have other duties when they have them. And I've missed a few in a row, so I told them I'd make sure I'd make this one.
4: There you go.
10: And I'm glad I did.
4: I'm glad you did, too. So
10: how you doing?
4: I'm doing fine. We will enjoy you for the first hour. Enjoyed being with you last night. I want to start by thanking St. Charles Catholic. Spoke there at their quarterback club this week. I'll be speaking at Riverside Academy next week. Look forward to that. Always willing and ready to go do these things for all these wonderful institutions. And speaking of wonderful institutions, we were part and parcel of a wonderful institution last night honoring our late great friend Ed Daniels. He had Daniels Jamboree at Joe Zimmerman Stadium. And Brother Martin, willing participant and a friend of ours and a friend of Ed's for many years. And, of course, Archbishop Shaw, who chose to honor Ed by naming their Jamboree after Ed 3 years ago. So this was the third edition. And once again, special thanks to Archbishop Shaw, to Mr. Marchese, the principal, to Father Steve, also to Tom Aleph, and of course to Hank Tierney, who conceived the idea of the Jamboree to honor Ed, and did so. And I guess what we did last night was kind of pay it back, right? So Hank conceived the idea, decided to honor our friend, and last night, I don't know, maybe you and a few others decided to honor him.
10: Yeah, something like that. And like you said, it was really a, it was really, really, really an honor to take part in that. You know, we surprised him. He knew nothing about it. But last week, Hank Tierney was elected for induction into the Louisiana Sports Hall of Fame in Natchitoches. And, you know, when you let people know, you like to do, sometimes like to do a little surprise stuff and all. And it's good marketing for the museum and everything. But, you know, he knew nothing about it. And before their game, their jamboree, the varsity jamboree, honored Ed Daniels. And in the midst of that, we let Hank Tierney know that he is going into the Louisiana Sports Hall of Fame. And this is one of those cases, Kenny, where I really think we knocked him off his feet. I really think he was surprised. I don't think he knew anything about it. You know, knowing him, I thought he'd find out some way, you know, but looks like he didn't.
4: In this day and age of social media, people speaking, it's hard to keep anything private. The effort was very much sustained to do that, and we were fortunate to be able to surprise him. And he genuinely was surprised. I asked him point blank. He said he was. So I believe him, and that's great. And it was a wonderful night. They had freshman JV, varsity football, and a lot of jamborees last night. And the varsity was a really good one, a 17-10 win for Brother Martin in a game
10: good that game.
4: Was very competitive. Very competitive. Then, of course, there were so many other jamborees last night. Of course, that leads us to what matters, the regular season, which begins next week. And we are sure looking forward to that with year 32 of Ken Trahan's original Prep Football Report right here on the flagship 106.7 The Ticket. And we have 9 other stations on the network around the state, 6 hours of unprecedented high school football coverage, which begins next Friday night with the real games. And Ro will join me in studio, Les East Jude Young on location at Francesca by Katie's, with a specific school night at St. Augustine night next Friday night at Francesca, 6 p.m. We need Purple Knight supporters to be there, so you need to tell some people today they need to be there next Friday night. You got the marching orders?
10: Be there. Be there.
4: All right.
10: You better
4: so you
10: be
4: gotta,
10: there.
4: You need to be the Solicitor General here this morning.
10: Okay.
4: So take care of business. All right.
10: Right.
4: So that's next Friday night at Francesca. Good. Going to be fun. Previews of the top games in the state. And we have reporters at up to 50 games around the state doing reports from those games all night long. Winning coaches on. Analysts in the 10 o'clock hour from every sector. They do a great job. And then, of course, we carry Friday night football at 11 p.m. in our partnership with WGNO and WNOL and Richie Mills and JT Curtis, Lester Weekard when he fills in, and we are looking forward to it. So there we go, 32 years running. As for last night, a whole lot of jamborees that were played and the last tune-ups for the upcoming season, and there were a lot of notes last night. I mean, you could go to a lot of places. Thursday night, first of all, big shout-out to North Shore. Big win over Jesuit. Bobby Sanders' team is much improved, and the Panthers are a team to watch for. Of course, Mandeville's really good in that district, and they were good in a jamboree win over Franklinton last night as well. Chalmette's entering what is known as the Catholic League. They got a win over South Plaquemine last night as well. And Archbishop Hannon, a much improved team, a win over Country Day. Watch out for Hannon. Steve Soper's doing a good job there. Holy Cross, solid win over Bell Chase and the Chalmette Jamboree. Newman, impressive in a victory over Riverdale last night as well. Archbishop Rummel put 35 points up. Get ready for that offense against St. Paul's. Last night they've got phenomenal running backs, and they've got a really good quarterback and good receivers. Salmon, really impressive against Covington last night. De La Salle, really impressive in a victory last night as well. And I say that because we got De La Salle football here on 106.7 next Thursday night. First broadcast on 106.7 of the year. We'll have the Cavaliers against Covington next Thursday night from Mus Bertolino Stadium in Kenner. I'll have the call of the game, and we're looking forward to that and bringing that to you.
10: Mm-hmm.
4: 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So there you have it. We got a lot coming up
18: for you, and those will be the first two of several high school football broadcasts that we have for you, and looking forward to it. I'm not going to belabor the point because the schools are really good schools and the coaches are great coaches, and I had Linares Elpage on the show Thursday with us here on 106.7 The Ticket. Brilliant guy, Jerry Phillips, terrific coach. Unfortunately, the John F. Kennedy Warren Easton Jamboree ended early because of fights in the stands. It's, and as Coach Phillips said, it's totally unacceptable. And
10: it's a
18: shame. You know, the kids didn't even get to play their jamboree. They got stopped late in the first half. And again, folks, it's a game. Please, please support these young men, in this case in football. Please be civil. Understand it's just a game. There's just no call for that whatsoever. So disappointing. Don't want to belabor it, but it happened, and it ended early. And JFK is really good, by the way. They've had a really good team. And
10: yes, they are.
18: Stay tuned.
10: My alma mater, yes. I'm proud of my alma mater, yeah. And Linares is doing a terrific job there, yeah. But, you know, things like that, it always seems to happen early in the season. For the most part, you know, at a jamboree or at a first game of the year and all. And a lot of times, it really doesn't have anything to do with what's going on the field. And it's just no call for it. I mean, I don't get it.
18: No, it's just hard to understand. I mean, we see these things at college games and pro games. They don't morph into many different ones, typically speaking, like is what apparently happened last evening based on our friend Darrell Williams reporting for NOLA.com. But the fact of the matter is that these things do happen. But again, and by the way, the Orleans Parish deputies tried their best and ultimately decided, look, we have to stop this. So they had to stop the play on the field. So who paid the penalty? The young men did. I mean, they prepare all this time to play, and they don't even get a chance to finish what they started. So, again, hopefully that disappears quickly, and hopefully something calmer heads will prevail moving forward. Come on, people. We've got to be better than this. Seriously.
10: Yeah.
18: All right. There's my commentary for the morning, right? So, and yeah, Rose, too, for that.
10: We can move on past that.
18: You bet. And we are, because there's more jamboree action tonight. You got the St. Augustine Jamboree at Chad Gormley. It's Carr, the defending two-time champion of Division I Select against Slidell, Damon Page's team, at 5:30. And then John Arrett, Wallace Foster in his first year as head coach, taking on the Purple Knights of St. Augustine at 7 p.m. tonight at Chad Gormley Stadium to finish up the Jamboree schedule ahead of the regular season. And I should also mention John Curtis Christian, they had an easy jamboree win Thursday, and they're really good. So keep an eye on that team.
10: Air Curtis.
18: Plenty of strengths, right?
10: Air Curtis, Kenny.
18: That's right.
10: Yeah, throwing the ball around a little bit, you know?
18: Yeah. Booker T. Washington, a victory. Good for Wayne Reese. We tried to give a shout-out to as many as we can, and communicating with Sam Francis and Josh Gast at St. Paul's, I'm like, are you all, like, certifiably crazy? Because they scrimmage John Curtis Christian. They jamboree with Archbishop Rummel. Then they play Destrehan at Destrehan to start the regular season, who was very impressive in a victory last night at home over Lutcher. And then they play Brother Martin, okay? So it's like, yeah, all right. Yeah, have fun with that. I tell you what, I love it, though, because they test themselves, and they're going to figure out just how good they are. And I admire people who go about their business in that fashion. Also, St. James, big shout-out to the Wildcats of Levanta Davis, as they got a nice victory over Hanville last night. So, look, I think we've got a lot of contenders for state honors here, Ro. I mean, Riverside Academy's really good, and defending state champion, and Boogie Johnson moves in at quarterback. Lee Roussel's one hell of a coach. And St. Charles Catholic is St. Charles Catholic, okay? No matter what division they're in Division III this year.
10: Right.
18: Hard to pick against the Comets, even though Division III is stacked. Archbishop Shaw in Division II. I think Archbishop Shaw is right there, if not the team to beat in that division. They're really good on defense, mm-hmm. and they're going to be a little better on offense, too. Really good. And then, of course, in select one, Carr, two-time defending champion, haven't lost a game in the last two seasons. They're all that. I mentioned John Curtis Christian. They're all that. Really good. St. Augustine, they're all that. Archbishop Rummel, yeah. that's a good team. Brother Martin, yep. don't sleep yep. on

0: impressed me is that, you know, they genuinely have what I think they could consider two starting quarterbacks now.
1: They do.
0: I never really paid a whole lot of attention to Josh Morgan. Okay. But he was sharp last night, okay? I mean, he was sharp. He's getting rid of the ball quickly. You know, he was accurate. He ran the offense very well. He ran with the ball very well. They ran a lot of option in their second touchdown scoring drive. Most of that was on the ground. But, you know, he was really sharp. And, of course, he's the younger brother of future major leaguer Trey Morgan. But and I know he plays baseball, too. But, Mr. Morgan, if you're listening, I don't believe in people playing the crazy man's game, as I call football. But I don't know.
1: I see him all the time in baseball. And, by the way, he's a good baseball player, like his older brother, Trey. And Mr. Morgan's a really nice man. I see Troy Fields. I saw Troy this past week, and his son is a good player too. You're right. They've got two good players there. Their offensive line is good. They're a good football team. They're a good football team.
0: I lean away from the crazy person's game, but I don't know.
1: How would you like to get to the playoffs in Division One Select and play the fifth place team in District 9-5A? Seriously. I mean, you're going to get a draw. Yeah, somebody's going to get a draw in an opening round game against one of those teams because they're going to have losses and beat each other and so forth. And all I can say is good luck with that. Those are really good football teams. And
0: it's going to be fun to watch. For Mark Bonice, on the other side of the ball, the defensive side of the ball, they looked very sharp. I mean, they held Shaw's offense out in short yardage situations, you know, goal-to-goal kind of situations twice. Well, held him to a field goal one time. And in the final play of the game, pretty much the final offensive play of the game for Shaw, you know, that was a fourth and one situation inside the five, and they held him, you know, to seal the win. So, look out for the Crusaders. They look pretty good.
1: Yeah, and look, all eyes on Easton Royal. He did not play last night. We'll see about the season opener, and that's where it's at. Hopefully he will be well enough to play soon. So, I mean, look, if Easton Royal is on the field, it might be a little different because he's that good, and he's going to be a focal point. They're going to use him in every way imaginable. But, yeah, it was a really good showing, and Shaw's got a great chance, I believe, in Division II to win it all. And Brother Martin's going to be a contender. There's no question about that with what they're able to do. In non-select, Division I, Destrehan's, all that, they're really good. They've got a real shot. I'm sure of that. I'm 100% sure of it. St. James, definitely a real shot. Lutcher, Division II, a real shot. They're very good. And, you know, I think I'd keep an eye on Mandeville. I think Mandeville's a good football team. Crew Kalura is he's a sophomore now. That kid's really good. And that's a well-coached team.
0: A freshman, yep.
1: That's a well-coached team. They've got a real shot. So I think our area teams are going to be very well represented when it comes November, if not December. And they're going to be fun. The journey starts next week, and we'll have full coverage of it here on 106.7 The Ticket and at CrescentCitySports.com. It's going to be a blast, and Ro will be along for the ride. And, again, we love doing this. We love high school football.
0: I'm ready.
1: We go to these games. We're in the studio on Friday, so don't get out on Fridays. Get out on the other nights. But just like last night, when you walk into a place, you end up bumping into, like, 50 to 100 people that you know and that know you, and they're happy to see you and everything else. And then you start regaling each other with stories about everything, and it's just a blast. So I enjoy it immensely. Everybody tells a story. You know, I was at a funeral for Linda Steltz, the mother of Craig and Kevin Steltz, yesterday morning, and running into all kinds of people saying, man, you did my son's game at Newman back in such and such. You remember that? Yeah, a little bit. Yeah, you know. And then some of the former Rummel players that were there. Oh yeah, yeah, man. I really enjoy when you said this about me in 1993. Okay, great. I don't know.

0: And I tell the truth too. I tell the truth. Some of them say, "Do you remember that game or that play?" And sometimes I'll say yes, and sometimes I'll say no, I really don't. And then sometimes when they introduce themselves, "Do you remember me?" without telling me their names, and I tell them the truth. I either say yes, I do. Hi Garrett Weibel, or hi Mario Loyacano, or I'll say no, I really don't. I'm going to tell the truth. Come on, man. And I know you get that all the time too. Hey, Ro. Hey, yeah, man. Remember me? No. Like, yeah, come on, man.
1: Yeah, you do. You get it all the time, and you know, and it makes you feel good, and it makes them feel good that even if you don't remember them, you may remember their team, or you remember a game they played in, and that's really all they want, Kenny.
0: You know, oh, no doubt.
1: Yeah, that's enough for them, you know. And then it morphs on to talking about something else. And yeah, it's really kind of cool. I mean, that's one of the good things to me, for me, about doing what we do, okay? It, those relationships that you wouldn't have ordinarily. There'd be no reason for this person to talk to me, okay? I mean, there really wouldn't be. But, you know, that gives you a reason. Every relationship with this person. And that's what's great about it.
0: He's Roe Brown. I'm Ken Trahan. This is the Three Tailgater Show. Lenny Van Gilder will join us next hour. If you'd like to join in the conversation, the talk and text line is 504-438-1067. That's 504-438-1067. We'll get into the Saints extensively later in the show. Also getting into the Pelicans and Squadron. Next up, college football on 106.7.
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0: We'll talk about the Saints' win and what's to come eventually here on the show quite a bit. Stay tuned for that. Pelicans squadron, yes, we'll get into that too later in the show. College football, there's so much to get into. Yes,
1: Kenny,
0: sir.
1: Kenny?
0: Yes, sir.
1: Kenny,
0: yes, sir.
1: Just before we get to college football, I got to mention this. I saw the story last night about Northeast High School in Baton Rouge.
0: Oh, sure, by all means. Yeah, sure, yeah.
1: Yeah, I got to mention that before we get away from the high school stuff. J.T. Curtis spoke at a clinic up there. I think East Baton Rouge coaches or something like that, but he was speaker at the clinic, Northeast High School. They just got their football coach in July. They had a lack of equipment and everything. JT came back home. They gathered some money. They talked to, one of the, equipment makers or whatever. I don't remember which one. Got this school 30 shoulder pads. That's one of the best things I've heard yet, this early part of this high school season. Hats off to JT Curtis and John Curtis Christian School for doing that. That's super stuff, Kenny. All right, we can go on.
0: No, look, again, thank you for mentioning that, and thanks to the Saints for doing what they did for Patrick Taylor with helmets as well. And
1: right.
0: There's a lot of good news stories like that, and we should never ignore those. They're awesome. And thank you to the Saints. Thank you to JT Curtis, and goodwill is always something that we will feature because it is good. And we are one, and we should be one. I don't care whether it's a public school, a private school. I don't care what it is. Those that have riches to help those that don't is a wonderful thing, and we should see more of that in not only athletics but society. And we should see more of outreaches from people from different backgrounds to embrace each other. I'm all for it. Thank you. Appreciate it. 504-438-1067. And the ongoing story continues. In the last hour, the SEC and Commissioner Greg Sankey announcing it will comply with the NCAA and their decision to allow the state's court-ordered TROs to stand. And what does that mean? Well, it clears the pathway for these players, such as Daquan Wright, Xavier Harris, Jack Pyburn, and even basketball player R.J. Lewis, to join LSU with no penalties. That's the latest. Ultimately, the courts prevail. Ultimately, NCAA and even its member institutions, they're going to lose when it comes to courts. And if they want to appeal, these courts take place in respective states. And there's no question that there's some degree of ties or maybe even a loyalty in those states to a respective university, right? That's, I think, a fair statement. Not all the time, but sometimes. Yeah. And could this be appealed to a higher court? It could. But then the process will drag on forever and ever. And then it never ends. And the focus is completely off the field. And that's what I hate about all of this. You and I say this frequently, we got into this because we love the games. We love the good stories. We love to tell the stories. We love to see the dramatic endings, everything imaginable. We love to see kids and adults pour their hearts out on the athletic courts and fields. And we'd love to talk about that. We find ourselves talking about legality, which we know nothing about. We find ourselves talking about finance all the time, which we know very little about. We know sports. We know play. We know how to analyze in substantive fashion about these things. And yet somehow we end up talking about the rest of it all the time. And I preface it once again by saying we're not financial experts, not even close to it. We're not legal experts, not even close to it. But the understanding here is clear. You got an injunction initially for fifth-year players. You got LSU and others, by the way, because another ruling took place in Dallas because others were doing the same thing. Lane Kiffin's not wrong about that. He's right. Then we got the Big Ten coming out in grandstanding, oh, we're not going to allow this. And then the SEC following suit. And then others saying, oh, well, we're going to do the same. Okay, who's running things here? Who really has the authority to do anything? No one. The courts do. And in each case, it goes to the courts. The courts rule in favor. If the other entities, that being the respective conferences or even the NCAA, want to fight it and appeal and go forward, have at it. And they didn't in this case. And it looks like these players, at least for now, and I keep saying at least for now, right? This thing is evolving daily, have the ability to enroll at LSU and play there. And the same is true of others who are trying to do the same at other universities. We report on it. We tell you what's going on. I think we've both expressed our feelings about it. I don't vilify Lane Kiffin at all, like some people have nationally. And there were some reports this week that were bordered on bogus about how Lane Kiffin initiated all of this, okay? And that just isn't true, all right? When this ruling came for fifth-year players, players reached out to schools, agents reached out to schools, and the fact of the matter is that some of these players were not going to make NFL rosters. They were free agents. They were not even draft picks. They were long shots from the start. I don't like guys that have turned pro going back to playing college sports. I've said that before. But given the circumstances, given the ruling, I get it. And I'm not faulting them at all. And here's why, Ro. Because had the 5-for-5 ruling been in place previously, would these undrafted free agents have signed with NFL teams if they had the ability to return to college for a fifth year and make money and play and enhance their status? You just answered it. Have at it, my friend.
1: Mm-hmm. Yeah, I mean, I agree. I understand, you know, the people, the 5-for-5 people who, you know, left and, you know, signed free agent contracts or whatever they did, and they probably would not have. Because even if they had made those NFL teams, they probably wouldn't be making as much money playing for that NFL team as they would have been playing for Ole Miss, maybe. But so, you know, I get that. I understand that. Whether or not everybody, including Lane Kiffin, you know, he didn't initiate what's happening, but I don't think it's far-fetched to think that he would have something to do with it. Well, put it this way, that he knew about it at least, okay? That's not far-fetched, you know? I don't know that for sure, but that's not far-fetched at all. I can see why people, you know, would think about that. And, you know, part of it is because of, you know, what some people think of Lane Kiffin and, you know, what they think of his track record as far as doing things, you know, kind of not on the border or whatever. But so, I mean, that's why that's come about. But I stand by what I said last week. You know, only reason why I didn't want players getting paid was because things like this were going to happen. And it is not college football anymore. I've been telling people this for 4 years. Or whenever all this, when name, image, and likeness and all came into it. I'm not against that. That's what you have. But once you do that, it is professional sports and all that goes with it. And it means that education has no place in it. There are some people who are playing college sports now who are serious about getting an education, especially a free education, for a lot of people who wouldn't ordinarily be able to pay for it. But make no mistake about it, education does not factor in at all. I could be one of these guys who is coming back from a professional roster, and I could sign and go play for LSU or Texas or whomever, and not have to go to one class. I can register. I don't have to go to any classes because by the time it's time for them to figure out that I haven't been going to any classes, it's January or whatever, and I'm finished. And I don't have to go to any classes. And that's the kind of thing we have right now. That's how it is.
0: The complexity of the issue is compounded by the fact that a lot of people are overreacting in the sense that they're saying, oh, how can this become the norm? It's not the norm. It's a one-year deal, okay? It was a ruling that took place, an injunction allowing 2022 graduates to have a fifth year. Five for five rule. It's only this year. This will not happen next year. Now, I'm not telling you that something else might come about at some point in the future where there's another loophole, right? But at least for now, this is just a one-year deal. So for those vilifying LSU or other schools around the country for doing what they're doing in this instance, it's just a one-year situation. And oh, by the way, just to expound on it further, with regard to the players that we're talking about at LSU, the three players that you know are in question, if not four, you know, Jack Pyburn says he'd like to return. If you watched LSU games last year, Jack Pyburn was a nominal player. Okay, he wasn't anything special by any stretch. All right, the two players from Ole Miss, pretty good, right? The tight end maybe would be the biggest contributor, but you know the big kid could contribute as well, and the Notre Dame player that's not fitting into this category but is coming in pretty good. But my point is this: none of them are what you would call major impact players. We're not talking about a star or a superstar here. We're talking about rotation guys, by and large. So this is all about depth. Again, it's not about we're bringing in the five-star quarterback at the last minute to save the day, right? It's not about how even Tulane was able to convince Jake Retzlaff to come in last year. And, boy, did that ever change that season's fortunes, right? Totally. But this is all about building depth, doing it within the rules, and doing it with players that you are familiar with or that are familiar with you. The three that fit the category, two of them played for Kiffin at Ole Miss, the other played at LSU. So, again, we're just trying to present the facts. We welcome all opinions, and you're entitled. Two things can be true. You can be against professional athletes, quote-unquote, returning to college, which, of course, is a misnomer anyway, because intercollegiate sports is pro sports by another name anyway, right? But you can also be for young men having the opportunity to do so who did not have the opportunity before a ruling took place. Because I say it again, had this been in place prior to, the player that was undrafted or knew he was going to be undrafted, what would he have done? Would he have signed to be a free agent on a pro level with a long shot chance at best of making a roster with a minimal salary? Or would he have stayed in college where he was making some money and had a chance to play on a regular basis and potentially enhance his status? I think that gets to the crux of it all, taking all the legality all out of it, Ro.
1: Yeah, well, I don't know. I can't know for sure. But with 5 for 5, I got to see if this is just a one-year situation. Because somebody's going to challenge me, okay? You know, it's going to be challenged by somebody. And if that challenge is successful, it might become the norm. It is professional sports now. Okay, that's what it is. It is professional sports. And everything in professional sports is going to creep into what we knew previously as college football. So, I'm not sold on it's just a one-year deal. I hope it is. Mm-hmm. But I'm from Missouri on that one, put it that way.
0: I understand. like I said, it's a one-year deal, and that's a fact, and this is not going to be the case next year. That doesn't mean that some other loophole might pop up. We don't know that. And again, the future is the future. We're dealing with the present right now. And in the present scenario, we tried to present the facts as we understand them and let you draw your own conclusions, because I fully respect all opinions on this. I respect the people that don't like LSU nationally, thinking LSU is doing everything imaginable to try to win. On the other hand, my response to that is, isn't that what you're supposed to do? Aren't you supposed to be trying to win within the rules? And that's the caveat to it, right? So as long as you're doing it within the rules, you are hired to win. Will Wade was hired to win. That's why he wants R.J. Lewis. He's a good player. He might be the best player on the team, okay? And he got in late, and he couldn't recruit the way others have because he got the job late. And as for Lane Kiffin, most celebrated, positive or negative, highly visible, highly paid coach you can imagine, he was hired for those reasons.
1: To win.
0: With that money, to win. And that's it. So, again, if you want to vilify him, and Lane Kiffin's the most vilified, hated coach in America, have at it. He's also a really good coach. He also, with the assets that he has a chance to win big and has a chance to win a national championship at some point, which is, of course, why he was brought to Baton Rouge. All right, it's 504-438-1067. Talk and text line at 504-438-1067. Your response is welcome. We'd like to talk about the games. Can we do that? Yeah, we'll try to do that. Coming up next hour, Saints, Pelicans, Rodron, and more here on 106.7 The Ticket.
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1: College football, of course, getting underway today, and everybody's waiting for that. North Carolina TCU coming up shortly, and Bill Belichick's second year. Oh, boy. Stay tuned. This past week, we saw some things transpire on Thursday night that involved schools in our area and around the state. And before we talk about the two in our area, how about Louisiana Christian? Made history in a win over Northwestern State in Natchitoches, upset the Demons 42-37, and in the process, the Wildcats became the first NAIA program to ever beat an NCAA Division I program, which awards scholarships. First ever. Amazing victory for Louisiana Christian.
2: You know,
1: rallied to win this game. What a program. What a job. Congratulations to that school in Central Louisiana in Pineville. Roe?
2: You know, for those who don't know, that's Louisiana College, okay? What was Louisiana College, Louisiana Christian, in Pineville. You know, Kenny, it's not surprising because if you think about it, for the last few years on signing days, we always had a lot of kids from New Orleans who were signing with Louisiana Christian. You know, and there were kids, they may not have been two or three star kids, but you know, we got talented football players here, okay? And we got talented football players here who may not be big enough to play in NCAA Division I, but they can play in NAIA. They can play at that level, and they can really play well. And so I'm not that surprised. I'm really not that surprised. Because, you know, they've been signing people for about a year in our metro area for a good while.
1: Yeah, listen, a huge win, a very disappointing loss for Northwestern State. Demons feeling better about themselves, that it would be a better team this year. This was not an indication of that at all. So congratulations to Louisiana Christian. Very disappointing news for the Southeastern Lions. They went into the game ranked 19th or 20th in the nation. In the FCS rankings, and got beat by Houston Christian 34-28, and they got beat. Houston Christian led the whole game. Southeastern rallied, down 20 points in the fourth quarter, could not get a stop to get the ball back, and fell 34-28, turned the ball over, and just, you know, had trouble stopping HCU all night long.
2: Yeah. Yeah.
1: Did some good things offensively, but this was a disappointing start for Frank Selflo's team, because now they got to go play an FBS team in South Alabama in Mobile this coming week.
2: Well, Frank's team would be good this year. They'll still do very well. You know, I'm sure that was a disappointing loss. One at home to open the season, that I'm sure they thought felt pretty comfortable that they could win that one. So they're down one, and you know, you never want to start that way, but, you know, you hit it on the head. Yeah, they really couldn't stop them. And on the other side, over in Thibodeau, they had no problems with Mississippi Valley, which you expected. But good win for the Colonels.
1: Yeah, the Colonels just routed Mississippi Valley, jumped out to a 31-0 lead, and then put some people in and gained 515 yards. And Ian Rodrigue was good, so a good start for Tommy Rybacki's team, and of course all other state schools getting ready to get things underway soon. So Tulane right here on 106.7 The Ticket next Saturday at Durham against Duke. Rowitz, again, I get it, but I don't get it. Duke's a 9.5-point favorite. Tulane beat Duke last year. Duke doesn't have Mensa. They've lost
2: that
1: others.
2: Seems like a lot to me. Yeah.
1: They got Nate Shepherd, and he's really good. And I know there's questions about Tulane's quarterback and about its head coach. I get it. And yet, I'm not a betting guy, but I would definitely.
2: I'm not either.
1: I'd go with the green wave here
2: that's
1: morning
2: 10
1: line.
2: 10 points, Ken. That's 10 points, man. That's 10, okay? I mean, just, yeah, that's surprising. I mean, like I said, I don't pay attention to it a lot. I don't understand it. I never tried to understand it, really. But that seems like a lot of points, you know, for this one. You know, even playing there in Durham. Like I said, I'm really curious to see, you know, what Tulane does and how they do it. They got 68 returning players. That's rare, as we said before. Maybe that's an advantage for them. Maybe that's why Will Hall feels so comfortable. But, you know, he is a guy who is comfortable in his skin and looks like he's comfortable with his football team just by the way he talks. And so I'm really curious to see how they'll work out. Were you surprised at the choice of starting quarterback, Kenny?
1: Not at all. I mean, I expected that. I think somebody had to step up and beat him out. It wasn't, I don't think, as much that Chris Grémillon was great. He was solid enough. It's that nobody else really stepped up and blew somebody away like Darian Mensah did, for instance, a couple of years ago. Or like Michael Pratt did when he became a starter early in the season when he was a pup. You know, you really needed to step up and beat out a guy that had extensive experience playing at this level.
2: Right.
1: As
2: right.
1: Chris Grémillon and Kane Zamanza did some decent to solid things, but didn't do quite enough. Trace Johnson has a good future, and Dagan Bruno's a young man we know very well and has ability. But, yeah, no, I'm not surprised at all. Of course, LSU opens with Clemson next Saturday. Tigers are a 10.5 to 11-point favorite in that game. Clemson not viewed that favorably by the odds makers nationally. Maybe it's not the program it was. Still solid, though. And a lot of people are just wondering what LSU is going to be with all these changes and all these different people and different coaches and everything else, how quickly it meshes. They've got brilliant coaches. Blake Baker's really good defensively. You know, Weiss is really good offensively, and so is Kiffin. So let's see how the players respond to that. I mean, question marks for LSU. I think offensive line still for me. I know they've added a few pieces, but they're still counting on a couple of guys that played. I mean, they're counting on the center,
2: right.
1: Raylan Moore. They're counting on Weston Davis, who wasn't very good at all last year. And they're counting on Bordelon, who wasn't a starter last year. So they've got to be guys that step up and play well. If their offensive line is good enough, I think they've got a chance to be quite good. Like their running backs, I think their receivers are pretty good. The tight ends, really good. And Trey Des Green, especially if you add Raekwon right to the mix. And then defensively, they run well. They're better up front. Three freshman defensive linemen, two really good linebackers, better in the secondary. Again, can't wait to see what they look like, Ro.
2: Yeah, you know, and I, like I said before, I think they're going to be good because I think that much of Lane Kiffin as a coach as far as getting them, you know. And if they aren't that good in the beginning, I think they're going to be good down the stretch this season. Okay, I really do. I think they're going to get better and better because I think the guy is that good.
1: Indeed. All right, so there you have it. It's 504-438-1067. That is 504-438-1067. Talk and text line available to you. We're going to dismiss Roe and give him the rest of the day off to go enjoy whatever he's going to enjoy. On assignment. So go take care of your assignment, Ro.
2: Well, thank you. I appreciate that. Remember what I told you about the age of the people who will be here. I'm sitting here in the parking lot, and there are seven handicap spots, and four are already taken.
1: There you go. Enjoy yourself, buddy. You hear?
2: In a virtually empty parking lot. You know, four of the seven of these. Oh, make it five right. Now.
1: Make it five. Go have a good time, Ro. Thank you, buddy.
2: Thank you, right. Man.
1: You got it. Ro's back next week with us. We're back with our second hour. Lenny Van Gilder, 106.7 The Ticket, and Crescent City Sports joins us next here on 106.7 The Ticket.
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13: What's up, fellas? 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
0: 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Back to Ken Trahan and Roe Brown.
1: And Roe Brown is taking his leave to go on assignment or to enjoy himself or whatever you want to call it. He's doing it. He's back next week. He promises he looks forward to it. He's back with the original Year 32 starting next Friday night. He'll be back. It's that simple. But we're back, and we got another hour to go, and you heard the talking text line number at 504-438-1067. We'll get into the Saints, Pelicans, Squadron, everything else under the sun as college football gets started on this Saturday. But right now we welcome our second hour co-host and our good and great friend from 106.7 The Ticket and CrescentCitySports.com, the one and only Lenny Van Gilder, to give us some legal advice. Good morning, Lenny.
15: I didn't know I got promoted to legal analyst. I got a lot of titles, okay, but that was one I did not know I added there. I'll say this, and look, there's a lot going on, and I get the frustration of some of these young men and young women because the goal line has kept moving along the way, okay, and it's it's unfortunate, but we got football coming on now. We can actually talk about real games, okay? Because it seems like for the last 6.5 months since we had a real football game to talk about in the Super Bowl, okay? All we've been talking about is what's happening off the field with, you know, NIL and roster management and how you're going to raise the money and TROs and temporary injunctions and, like, can we just get all those terms out of the vernacular and let's talk about, you know, first and 10 and, who's starting a quarterback and those, let's talk about what's going to happen on the field because it's about to kick off on the FBS level, thankfully here in just a matter of a minute or two.
1: Yeah, we voiced our strong thoughts last hour, have done it every day since this thing continues to change and evolve. But bottom line is these players, at least for now, are cleared to attend LSU and play, whether it's R.J. Lewis in basketball for Will Wade, Daquan Wright, Xavier Harris, Jack Byburn in football. And as I mentioned before, these are not superstar players. They're solid players who will contribute if they can get up to speed and be part of the mix, but not guys that are going to move the needle to the point of saying we're going to be a national championship team. They're going to help LSU's depth if it happens, and it's allowed under the 5-for-5 injunction, and it's a one-year situation. Could there be more loopholes in the future? Yes, we'll deal with that when it happens. You want to fault LSU, go right ahead. Others are doing the same thing. You want to put out, if not exaggerated or erroneous reports regarding Lane Kiffin instigating all this, have at it. Because, again, you need to sift through what's real and what's not. Unfortunately, some things get put out there, in particular on social media, but even from some legitimate entities that aren't factual, and that's happened this week. You can say anything you want about Kiffin, and if you like him or hate him, that's fine. That's your prerogative. But he didn't initiate all of this. It was initiated by a ruling. And once the ruling occurred, players contacted schools, schools contacted players. There's a ruling in Dallas, which means it was happening there too, and so forth and so on. End of story. I mean, that's all there is to it, and there's going to be more forthcoming, but that's where we're at right now. These guys can play based on what's transpired this morning.
15: Yeah, and if Lane didn't do it, going after these guys, guess what? Someone else was going to. Someone else was going to try a way to, you know, better their football program. And you're right. I mean, look, these guys, if they were truly superstars, first of all, they would have been drafted last year.
1: Correct.
15: Okay? These are guys who were undrafted free agents, who in some cases, yeah, may have signed for, one of our longtime colleagues at the Times-Picayune used to say many years back, signed for a hamburger and a ride home. That's in a lot of cases, that's they didn't get much more than that. And presumably they would have to return any kind of signing bonus they get. You don't get paid for training camp, okay? No. Yeah. Now if you go on, and in reality, the money they may make in NIL back on a college campus is probably better than what they would make on a practice squad this year. And they might go in a situation and be able to, you know, help their cause. Now, they're not, if they went to it, they're not going to be eligible to be redrafted or anything like that. They're just going to go in as a, you know, and look, that will be interesting as well in terms of, you know, like the NFL says, they're not going back in the draft because they already, at that, you know, they were already draft eligible last year and didn't get drafted. But so then what happens? When are they eligible to be signed? Do they have to wait till after the draft is over? Do they become like unrestricted free agents as soon as the league year starts? Like Jack Pyburn, for instance. Okay, let's just say he ends up, you know, here back at LSU, or one of these other guys who has already definitely come. What if they go out here and have a gangbuster year to the point where maybe they would have been a draft pick next year? What happens with them, and does it turn into a bidding war, and does it become like an unfair situation for them and that they've already gone through the draft cycle, they didn't get drafted, they're not going back into the pool? How is that all going to play out? That could, in my mind, you know, you talk about unintended consequences sometime, that could be something that gets real interesting now from the NFL level to look ahead to next year.
1: No question. And one more note before we go on and talk about the Saints and other things. Of course, we talked about it last hour, but the surprise announcement for Hank Tierney, his election to the Louisiana Sports Hall of Fame. You're keenly involved in that and helped orchestrate this with Archbishop Shaw and Tom Aleff. And again, thanks to Principal Marchese, to Father Steve, to, of course, Tom Aleff. And honoring Hank was special last night as we honored Ed Daniels once again. And this was good. He was genuinely surprised. He didn't know that.
15: And I sent Hank a text last night to congratulate him. And you're right. It's just exactly what you were saying from your conversation with him. He was genuinely surprised. And I think it means a lot to him. He is well-deserving. You mentioned on the field last night, he's the sixth winningest coach in the history of Louisiana high school football. By the end of this season, he'll likely be fifth, okay? Everyone who's ahead of him is in the Louisiana Sports Hall of Fame. So he clearly belongs. And the full announcement, by the way, if you're wondering, I didn't hear anything about the Louisiana Sports Hall of Fame. The class was just selected. It's going to be announced on, I believe right now, the target date is Wednesday, September 9th, so 2 days after Labor Day, so stay tuned. We'll have the full class announcement. I believe there's going to be, in what we refer to as the competitive ballot, there's going to be nine. I will tell you this. I'm not giving away the farm. First of all, another reveal did happen yesterday up in Baton Rouge. Former LSU infielder, spent a bunch of years in the big leagues, Ryan Terrio, was surprised on air yesterday on a Baton Rouge radio show that he participates in on a weekly basis. He got a little surprise there from the CEO of the Hall of Fame Foundation, Ronnie Rantz, and it was a terrific reveal there, just very similar to what you witnessed in person last night. So that's two. There will be some others, and like I said, I believe there's nine on the competitive ballot, and there is at least one other connection to New Orleans that's coming. I will tell you that. So
1: good.
15: Yeah, obviously, we're passionate about our state, and I've been fortunate to be a part of not only the selection process but the ceremony as a past president. I got to get up there and give Peyton Manning his award in 2019. Among many others. And look, I will tell you this. Even the ones sometimes you don't think, oh, this is not, this is in some cases you become eligible by the fact that you went to school here. In a lot of cases, it's where you're from, okay? And this is home, and that matters to, a lot of these people. When your home state recognizes you, it's very, very special, and I've seen a lot of emotional moments on that stage over the years.
1: Indeed, it's going to be a wonderful occurrence. It was a lot of fun last night, and Louisiana Sports Hall of Fame in Natchitoches is a wonderful museum, and of course the annual awards take place in June every year, in late June. So stay tuned for that and more forthcoming, but it was a fun night last night.
15: June 24th through 26th for all our Shaw fans listening. Go make your hotel reservations. Make your plans to be there, okay? It'll be a fun night. And what's interesting to me, and you got a chance to be up there a couple of years ago for Ed's induction into the Hall of Fame, receiving the Distinguished Service Award in Sports Journalism. The biggest draws aren't the ones you would always think. You think it's, it's the superstars that people are going to come out for. No. It's the high school coaches like Hank Tierney who have touched so many lives over a 50-year coaching career, okay? When his former players come out en masse to support him, it's those types of honorees that draw the biggest crowd on induction night.
1: It's 504-438-1067. If you'd like to text us or call, we'd love to hear from you. We'll get to you shortly. The streak is over for the New Orleans Saints, who finally won a preseason game, 27-24, over the Dallas Cowboys at AT&T Stadium last night. First preseason win since 2024 after seven winless preseason games. For whatever that's worth, at least you get that monkey, per se, off your back, and you develop maybe a little bit of momentum heading into the regular season and a trip to Detroit 2 weeks from tomorrow. And it wasn't as much about the game last night. It was about what does this team look like and what is it going to be? There are several things to consider. First of all, while Zach Wilson did a pretty good job, it's pretty clear Spencer Rattler is the number two quarterback. He looked the part last night. He's been here, done that, and he just needed to show enough to do that, barring any move for a veteran quarterback. I believe he will be that guy. What that means for Zach Wilson remains to be seen. Wilson played very well in the first preseason game and pretty well last night, but probably not enough. So nice to see the running game so good last night, rushing for almost 170 yards in the game. Audric Estime had a great run, but then it appeared he re-injured his ankle, which is a real issue. Running back position is banged up for this team. Chandler's out for the year. Kamara's out right now. Estime may be out, which is going to open the door for others at that position. You saw Barry and Brown's speed, running him on jet sweeps and scoring on one of them and having a big run on another. He is fast. They're going to use him. There's no question about that. Meanwhile, if you're looking for other positives, Isaiah Stallburt is a fast player at linebacker. He will be here. He will contribute. He won't start initially, but he can play. And if you're looking for concerns, cornerback, certainly the depth, the issues showing up last night. And if Quincy Riley's not healthy, it's going to be an issue to start the season. Stay tuned. Ronnie Bell had a good game catching the football at wide receiver. He's on the outside looking in. That position is interesting, too. Jordan Tyson, how long is he going to be out? Stay tuned. And then finally, the kicker spot. And Daniel Carlson making both field goals, including a game winner from 53 yards right down the middle. I think it's pretty safe to say at this point, and again, not leaping to a final conclusion, but I think it's pretty safe to say he is the favorite to be the kicker on this team. Because much like we talked about with the Tulane quarterback position earlier in the show, no one else stepped forward to claim it. That's why Carlson was brought in. He's been there, done that. And he performed last night, Lenny.
15: Yeah, absolutely. And look, that is a spot that, here's the thing, when you're not necessarily contending, okay, yeah, if you're going to go through, maybe it's saved you a dollar along the way. And I know you've made the point several times in terms of, you know, some of the decisions the Saints have made in the kicking game, whether it was moving on from Will Lutz or it was moving on from Thomas Morstead. While it might have saved you a dollar at that point, how much inconsistency have you had at those positions and what has turned into, just a turnstile on the roster in terms of what you've been able to do over the years? Now, maybe with Carlson, with Ryan Wright, maybe you've created some stability. And look, it's a cliche, right? Special teams is one-third of the game, okay? But if you're truly a contender to win the NFC South and get back to the playoffs for the first time since, you know, Drew Brees was putting on a helmet here, then you've got to be solid in the kicking game because that

0: And if indeed that creates some stability, I think that does a lot of things. I mean, first you got to go out there and execute, but I think that just creates a mentality. And now look, now this is now the preseason is done. The deadline to cut to 53 is 5 p.m. tomorrow. Okay? And I will say this, okay? The 53 that you see at 5:01 tomorrow, assuming we get the word right then, isn't going to be the 53 that get on the plane and head to Detroit in 2 weeks. First, of course, there may be injuries, okay? But secondly, if we've learned anything over the years from a team with Mickey Loomis as a general manager, and making those kind of personnel decisions in conjunction with this head coach, he is a master of, I wouldn't say stashing is the right word, but he will make sure that if he intends to keep somebody, or wants to try to do that, he'll keep them on that 53 and then wait till next week to make a move. And maybe other teams have already moved on and tried to settle what it is that they're going to do, and then be able to slide somebody through to that practice squad, if that makes some sense out there. We've seen that plenty of times. How many times have we seen the Saints come out of preseason, and maybe they had a battle at kicker, they had a battle at punter, whatever it is, and the 53 comes out and there's no kicker or there's no punter because they're going to go back and, re-sign one of those guys or maybe somebody different after the fact, but yet that allows them to put a different guy on there and maybe get through that initial round of cuts and practice squads and, re-signing and that kind of thing, and they're able to hang on to somebody that way. Or maybe it's a, in the past we've seen, veteran moves in that regard where, it becomes a different situation in terms of veterans. If they're on the active roster for week one, then their contracts are guaranteed for the year. Well, maybe there's somebody you want to keep, but yet you're going to try and let them slide through week one and then bring them back after that, so you've got a little more flexibility from a contract situation. So there are a lot of things that go on behind the scenes that we don't know about in terms of those types of things and trying to get to a 53-man roster. So again, the point, you're going to see a ton of cuts around the NFL today, tomorrow. Be a lot of headlines out there about, oh, this one got cut or this one got cut or whatever the case may be. Just have some patience. There's still 2 weeks until the regular season begins.
1: It's pretty obvious the Saints are going to make moves. If you've been watching preseason games, you get it. They lack depth overall. I think most of us feel like if healthy, their frontline players are fairly good to pretty good, that they're better and they can compete, and certainly can compete for a division title. The real question and real concern is with depth, and that's what you've watched in the preseason. Last night was more encouraging in that regard. The first half against Jacksonville was fine. The first half last night was fine with depth. Second half, again, you got different players, and it's a little bit of a write-off, so to speak, because you're not playing with guys that are going to be here by and large. But I think that's the biggest concern is depth. And to that point, to Lenny's point, what they get to tomorrow at 53 is going to change, because they're going to be players that other teams release that they're going to see being better than what they have as depth for their roster. So, again, it's a fluid situation, and we'll wait to see what transpires. And they will be doing everything imaginable to upgrade their roster. And with regard to last night, mentioned some of the bright spots, some of the things that were encouraging about the performance last night. The biggest, performance takeaway for me was the fact that they ran the ball so well, and that their offensive line backups blocked well and the running backs ran really well, including the new addition from the 49ers, who came in the second half and played well. Price was good. So again, maybe a little help there with the trade of Deion Jones to get him from San Francisco. We owe you a timeout. Talk and text line available at 504-438-1067. What are you waiting for? Love to hear from you. 504-438-1067. Your calls and more next. We'll get into the Pelicans and Squadron during the course of this hour as well. More coming up on your only all-sports station for the greater New Orleans market, Tell everybody.

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0: Thank you for joining us this morning on 106.7 The Ticket. Again, you heard the number. 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Kurt joins us from New Orleans. Good morning, Kurt, and welcome to the show.
12: Hey, Kenny. How y'all doing this morning? Good morning.
0: Doing fine. Good morning.
12: Hey, you know, the real thing I was really impressed with and hope, you know, had some great hope last night was, you know, Carlson, that fourth and one at the end of the game when he could have went for it, I think he wanted to make a statement to coach and really just have Carlson do what he needs to do and show what he did, you know. And I thought that was just great encouragement on the kicking game at the very end when he could have really, you know, could have went for it. He made a decision, he made it, and I like that. And I also like Varian Brown. He's got that Debo Samuel, you know, a Debo around the end type of remembrance when I seen him running end around, and you know, Reggie Bush kind of did a little bit of that with Sean. You know, he's such a weapon, and I didn't even think about that, the end of rounds and on that, you know, aspect of it, not just the punt returns or kick, you know, kick returns, not just the deep pass like Shahid, but just behind the backfield, what he can do, you know. You think that's going to continue into the regular season?
0: Yeah, they drafted him because of his speed and what you invoked, Reggie Bush. Reggie Bush was a running back. I wrote in my analysis after the game at Crescent City Sports, it reminded me of Devery Henderson and of Ted Ginn, both of whom wore the same number, both of whom had were very fast, both of whom ran those type of plays where they ran speed sweeps or end-arounds or the Superdome special, as Sean Payton called it, with Devery Henderson, who both wore that number, by the way, 19. That's what I thought about right away watching him. Very good speed, very impressive, a guy that was drafted for that purpose. They obviously want him to contribute in the return game, but I think he's going to contribute in the passing game. I just think his speed is going to allow him to do that. And Lenny, right now, if I'm looking at the wide receiver position, it's Chris Olave, it's Devon Vele, it's Lance, right? Lance, and Barrion Brown, I think, is part of that. I think he's maybe the fourth guy. There's others. Kevin Austin certainly is in the mix. You know, whether Bub Means makes it or not, maybe Ronnie Bell's done enough to show them he could be a roster guy, but I think Brown's going to play. I think he's going to play from scrimmage, Lenny.
13: I think he's got a chance. I think there will be packages for him. I don't think, you know, he's maybe a rotational piece. One thing is this, you know, if he's going to be your main return guy, I think you've got to do some things to make sure that he stays healthy there because, certainly, you know, punt return option. If he's going to be a kick return guy, if you're going to line him up from scrimmage, now let's say something happens. Okay, now you just lost three people at that point. So I think if he is that valuable to you in the return game, and what we saw of him in college, a little bit less at LSU maybe than what he did at Kentucky. Okay, but if he's that valuable to you in the return game, then I think you need to manage his snaps on the offensive side. For that. And obviously, look, you've got. You're probably carrying five wide receivers. I don't know how many will be up on game day. You got a decision, obviously, to make with Tyson. Do you put him on short-term IR, or do you just carry him as an inactive here, depending on when you think he's going to come back? Because if he goes on IR, he's out the first six games, is that right? Or can he be back sooner than that? But I think it's six games, which would take him all the way to up to the game in Paris that he would be out, leading into that potentially. So, and look, they may, obviously with a first round pick, maybe they want to err on the side of caution and say, we're going to do that and give him time to, to heal properly. So, those are all the decisions that have got to get made over this, the course of settling on a 53 here and what things are going to look like. But I think Brown's unique situation is the fact that he's going to be your return guy. Your main guy in returns, you've got to make sure that he's available to do that.
0: If Tyson's placed on injured reserve, he'd miss four games. It's a four game minimum. So he could come back conceivably for week five if, in fact, it's deemed to be that serious. Go ahead, Kurt.
12: Ken, I wanted to ask Lenny about a veteran receiver, and I kind of been holding a torch for all offseason for one. And, people ask, who's out there? Well, they had Diggs, Juwan Jennings' price came down a lot when no one took him. I mean, Keenan Allen is playing for $5 million, $8 million total with incentives. They're going, I understand that. But the number two receiver, the unsurety at the number two receiver spot, it worries me. It really does. I feel like with Tyson healthy, we could have used a veteran receiver to help this young group of guys besides Olave. Now I think it's pertinent. And with the releases of different players from these teams, and of course, the other argument is tight end. We got tight ends. Well, you ain't got a Brock Bauer. You don't have a Trey McBride. You don't have an old Kelsey. You've got a Juwan. You got Juwan who came on last year with Chuck, and you got Fant. But my point is, I just feel like we could really be in trouble if one of these main receivers goes down. If Olave, I don't want that to happen to Olave. I just feel like we need a veteran. We just need a veteran more than ever now. And maybe we don't at the end of the day, at the end of the season. But and I know signing Olave too. It was a bad timing with bringing one of these guys in. because we had with so much going around with signing a lobby and spending our money. I think it was bad timing with that too. I'm sorry. I feel like we need a vet. You know, what's your opinion on that?
13: I wouldn't have a problem with signing someone or maybe making a trade or whatever the case may be to try to, you know, to try to do that. But again, I think you have to have a you have to have a read on when you think Tyson's going to be back. When you know, what do you feel like these guys? And again, keep this in mind too. We really didn't get it as much in the last segment. We didn't see starters play in any of these three preseason games. Now, obviously, you know, we're not able to see every practice, but they felt like they got enough out of those three joint practices that they did not have to play effectively any of their starters in any of these preseason games. And that's what the NFL's evolved into in a lot of cases. So we didn't see that. So they may have a better feeling about some of these guys being able to contribute. You know, we start, you know, we have a tendency to do this. This is wide receiver one, this is wide receiver two. I guess it's the, I think it's the fantasy footballization of watching football now that we've got to, you know, we do that. So, but if they feel like that room, you know, or if they're, let me say, not the wide receiver, but the receiving core is good enough as it stands right now, then they won't. If they don't, they're not going to overpay, but they're, you know, would they go out there and explore an option? I think they'll certainly kick the tires on something if they feel like they need to.
12: Yeah, and I think the Rams game last week, I feel like, you know, we played, our depth played well against Jacksonville and the Cowboys, and I think, you know, the Rams are Super Bowl favorites, the top two. So that depth's going to be better. We had, you know, we had two joint practices during that week, plus the game we were playing in. I think there was fatigue involved. Should we got blown out? Not that bad, probably. But I think people forget that the Rams' depth, they're Super Bowl favorites, so number two for a reason, you know. Guys, appreciate y'all. Have a great weekend. Thanks for letting me
0: know. All right.
12: Thank you.
0: We appreciate you. Thank you for the call. Again, it's 504-438-1067. If there's somebody out there they feel fits that profile that could upgrade that position, I'm sure they'd go that route. I think it's all also part of where you are as a franchise. The New Orleans Saints are in year two of a rebuild. I think everybody understands that. And has it been elevated in terms of time to get where you want to get? Yeah, I think they're a little bit ahead of schedule for several reasons, not the least of which is they found a quarterback in the second round, and they drafted the number one draft in the NFL last year, according to the NFL executives. And so that puts you slightly ahead, accelerating the pace of where you want to get, which is to be a contender. And the other part of that's clear. It's the division you play in, and they have a real opportunity because of that. The biggest negative is the first two games. You got to play two games on the road as prohibitive underdogs at Detroit and Baltimore. And as I've said now for weeks, if they come out of that 1-1, they're in great shape. If they come out of that 0-2, they're not done because the schedule lessens a bit, although it's an uphill climb. If they come out of a 2-0, look out, right? So we'll see. And again, nobody knows precisely what to expect because, as Lenny mentioned earlier, we haven't seen the starters in a game. But we have seen them in joint workouts. And what you've seen is good. They competed well with the Rams, starter against starter. They competed very well with a playoff team in Jacksonville and competed well despite the fights with Dallas, who has a really good offense. So, again, I think they are competitive. I think their rebuild is a little bit ahead of schedule. Do I think they're a Super Bowl contender? No. Do I think they are a team that has a chance to have a winning season? Yes. I will make my final prediction coming up. People always ask you about that, but I've had them at 9 wins now for about 2 months, and I'm not changing that. I think that's a fair assessment of where this team is. But again, you got to get lucky, Lenny, because right now, based on NFL metrics and some of the services, they have the Saints with the second most injuries of any team in the league right now.
13: You got to get healthy. You know, that's the other part of this, and it's obviously gonna come. Yeah, you have some guys that are done for the year, certainly, but you've got some guys that you're going to get back at some key positions, and you know you got to be able to get those guys back on the field and back in the mix, and certainly the other guys that you have right now that are key position, you've got to keep them healthy. as the season gets going.
0: He's Lenny Van Gilder. I'm Ken Trahan. This is the 3TO Gators Show, a Saturday morning tradition of 32 years, which will continue following a brief timeout. Once again, talking text line at 504-438-1067 to discuss any topic, including those we've addressed on the show thus far. When we return, we'll touch on basketball. Pelicans, not official yet, but certainly a big signing forthcoming. And a G League team that has a schedule now. All of that and more. And we return following this brief timeout here on 106.7 The Ticket.
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0: Hey y'all, it's Charlie Starr from Blackberry Smoke. Y'all know our fans are like family to us, and family watches out for each other, especially when we're out riding. So before you or your crew get on your motorcycles, make sure you're good to ride. Even one drink could be too many. Don't let a good ride end the wrong way. This little bitty town, it ain't nothing new. We all stick around. Ride sober or get pulled over.
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2: Ken and Lenny Van Gilder with you the rest of the way. 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Basketball news. Pelicans, the official announcement not happened yet, but that's because they're trying to get under the tax threshold, which means you have to do something with another player. We all have an idea about the Jordans in that regard, but Benedict Mathurin is going to be a Pelican. That we know. Mixed reaction, Lenny. I've had analysts on this week, and you know, some like it, some don't. He's a guy that can score, not a three-point shooter per se, and not a great defender by any stretch, looking at the numbers. So is that what they need, and does it fit the profile? And again, it's a great question, but it's also clear that Joe Dumars and Troy Weaver were after this player for up to a year now.
3: Well, I think that, you know, clearly three-point shooting is something that needed to be addressed. And where he, look, if he was a three-point shooter, you know, a 3-and-D guy, whatever, you know, whatever you want to call these guys.
2: He's not that.
3: At that level, okay?
2: Yeah.
3: Then, first of all, you wouldn't be able to get him to your $16 million. He'd be commanding a lot more than that. He would be out of your budget range. So there's that. Secondly, if he fills one need, but yet you got to give something up in the process in terms of, you know, maybe you're not going to be as good as a defensive end when he's on the floor, you got to work around that. But in my mind, basically doing nothing up until now was not the right answer. So trying something here, whatever the case may be, and what this ends up looking like at the end, at least is, you know, is something, you know, giving something a try, you know, what's the old, the definition of insanity that, you know, we've heard for years, that, you know, if you put the, you know, you do the same thing and expect a different result, it's, you know, if you basically got the same team out there and you suddenly expect to be different, then, that doesn't seem to make a lot of sense either.
2: It doesn't. They added Trendon Watford, another player that should be part of the roster of LSU and has been an effective NBA player. So they've done a couple of things. Nothing that would seem to move the needle significantly. They do have the ability to score, but they don't have three-point shooting. They don't have length at all. I mean, when you look at this team, they resigned DeAndre Jordan. They let go of Hunter Dickinson, who's 7'1", 7'2", and they got Igbinisi. So, and the trend to length is clear in the league, especially at the five spot. In recent years, just look at the teams that are being there and getting there and winning. So, again, it's an interesting dynamic. We're hopeful. I think they'll be able to score. I don't know if they'll be able to shoot it as well or defend as well, which Jamal Mosley is clearly all about. So, again, it's one of those fluid situations. I don't know if there's anything more to come other than they're going to have to shed payroll and either Jordan Poole or Jordan Hawkins will be gone, if not both. But we await that occurring at some point soon so they can make an official announcement regarding Mathurin. All right, it's 504-438-1067. The other basketball note this week, the Lake Town Squadron schedule was announced, the inaugural season of that entity here. Moved here from Birmingham, the G League affiliate of the New Orleans Pelicans. Every NBA team has a G League affiliate. 24 home games. The schedule itself starts in Austin on November the 8th with an away game. The first home game is a Saturday game, right? Smack in the middle of this show, right? So we'll be there to do it at 11 a.m. on November the 14th. And we have an announcement forthcoming regarding that with 106.7 The Ticket. Stay tuned for that. But 24 games at home, Lenny, and people have asked me. I've had a lot of positive response. Now, Full disclosure, Lenny and I live in Kenner, so we have a little bit more in terms of understanding what the response is. There's enormous response from a citywide perspective, from the elected officials and such, and I do believe that this entity is going to go over quite well initially. I think the Pontchartrain Center's rebranding in terms of how it's developed and how it looks is going to be special. The parking is plentiful. That area in Lake Town is really nice, and it's only going to get better. So I think at least initially this is going to work pretty well, and it's a positive for the franchise. They're going to save a lot of money in the process of having it here.
3: Well, no doubt. And I know you guys were talking about this a little bit yesterday on your show, and one of the things that's going to be interesting to me, this is going to happen at some point based on what I've what I've seen and heard at other times. There are, what, maybe half a dozen instances during the course of the season where the Squadron are going to play a home game in the day, either at 11 a.m. or 1 p.m., and then the Pelicans are playing a game at home that night at 7 p.m. There are going to be instances where someone is going to play for the Squadron in the day, and then all of a sudden, if they're on a two-way deal, they're going to dress that night for the Pelicans, and you may see them play in both ends of the doubleheader. But it's a chance. I think it's a chance for people. It's going to be exposed to a different audience. Some of those 11 a.m. games are going to be targeted towards youth, similar to what you've seen in AAA baseball, where you have some youth days out there. Some of it is just because, like you say, of the schedule itself. But I think it's going to be fascinating to watch. It's going to be basketball played at a at a high level. Okay. Some of these guys are working towards trying to, end up in the NBA on a regular basis. Some people are going to be going, back and forth between the Pelicans and the Squadron during the course of the season. So the quality of the basketball you're going to see is going to be very good.
2: I think that's accurate, and it clearly is going to be marketed as a family product. I mentioned yesterday, just think back to the Zephyrs days. It's less expensive, it's family-oriented, and it's affordable for people to bring family to, which on the highest level is not the easiest thing in the world. So there's that as well. And their marketing efforts are geared toward family, too. Their first commercial stuff that's coming out is all about that. So stay tuned for that.
3: We saw that golf swing.
2: It's pretty bad, man. So. Yeah, I mean, asking me to do that, seriously. I'm like, no, just because I run tournaments doesn't mean I can play. Somehow they lost that in translation, but here we are nonetheless. Only took about 20 takes. No, actually, it only took 3. In full disclosure there. All right, it's 504-438-1067 for you to participate. One more segment to go as we march on this Saturday morning with the Free Tailgater Show. Ken and Lenny here on 106.7 The Ticket.
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2: A few minutes left to finish up this morning's version of the Three Tailgaters Show. GCU and North Carolina tied at 10, second quarter of that game in Ireland. All right, Lenny, we talked about it last hour, but get your thoughts quickly on Tulane Duke and on LSU Clemson. Tulane almost a double-digit underdog, LSU a double-digit favorite. Your thoughts?
3: Well, let's first of all say this. When you and Ro get back together next Saturday, we'll have week one of high school football mostly in the books, and we will be looking ahead to the first full Saturday of college football, which is exciting. By the way, you know, you mentioned Tulane and Duke right here on 106.7 The Ticket, 1:30 airtime, 2:30 kick. LSU Clemson's a 6:30 kick, so you can catch them both without an issue next Saturday, and hope you do that. So I always said, first of all, you're dealing with perception based on an off season, and a lot of that is based on what public perception is out there. Remember this: when you see a line is not predicting the final score. A line is all with the intent of getting half the betting public to wager on one team and half the betting public to wager on the other team. So the house makes their 10% on that, and everybody's happy. They can't lose. So if the public perception is Duke is 9.5 points better at Tulane, to get half the money on Tulane and half the money on Duke, that's what it is. Like you said earlier, Tulane's coming off a win over Duke, okay? Yeah. LSU beat Clemson last year, as much of a tough year as that was. And, you know, public perception is they may be better, you know, talent-wise this year, but what's it going to look like week one? Who knows? The biggest improvement comes from week one to week two. First, we got to get through week one, and let's see what happens with so many of these new faces out there.
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2: 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Thanks to Brody Dixon, our producer. 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For Lenny and Rudy, I'm Ken. Thanks for joining us. God bless you. 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
1: 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Lakeview Harbor on West End. 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

0: Whether it's game day, day drinking, or just kicking back with friends, reach for Truly, the official hard seltzer of U.S. soccer. Bursting with fun, refreshing fruit flavors, and a bubbly style, Truly is super light by design, so the good times keep going. With just 1 gram of sugar and 100 calories, there's no heaviness slowing you down. And with more variety packs and new styles than anyone, there's a Truly for every taste. Truly, made to share, made for the match. So raise a can to the stars and stripes, cheer them on, and drink like a believer. Truly, the official hard seltzer of U.S. soccer. Must be 21. Please drink responsibly.
1: And on his platform, I just want to tune this dude out. Because more times than not, when he's talking about something, he doesn't have the facts to back it up, as a lot of national correspondents do not. He is using his platform right now to promote the relocation of the Pelicans from New Orleans. At the same time, he's politicking for the NBA to keep teams in Portland and Memphis. Bill Simmons needs to shut the hell up.
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0: extraordinary times in all sports where things happen that change the face of the game. 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That is when Dr. Frank Jobe performed the groundbreaking ulnar collateral ligament reconstruction surgery on Los Angeles Dodgers pitcher Tommy John. Not experimental, but it was a first, and when it happened, it changed the face of baseball forever.
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